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These days, it seems that each week is crazier than the last. 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Maybe you need Funky Friday. It all kicks off Friday at 6 with some classic funk and soul, from Motown to New Orleans. 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
1: 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Maybe I'll just take it easy and...
0: Oh, come on. There's so many great shows happening. It would be a shame not to go out right now.
1: I know, but I can't always spring for tickets. That gets expensive.
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5: For WHMP News, I'm Jess Tyler. Classes are back to normal at Amherst College after a suspicious package prompted an evacuation of the Science Center Tuesday. State police bomb technicians investigated the package for about 3 hours and determined it was not explosive. The building reopened and classes resumed at 1 p.m. Police say no crime was committed and there is no threat to the public. Northampton's long-planned Picture Main Street project is moving closer to the construction phase as the city works through the final design and state review process. Here's Mayor Gina Louise Shera.
6: So we're hoping that we're going to be going out to bid in next summer or so, and then substantial construction, like real construction, starting with the utilities underground, would be in spring of 2028.
5: Picture Main Street is expected to reshape the downtown corridor, and city officials say the work will be phased to help keep businesses and Main Street accessible while the project moves forward. That Ferry Street sinkhole in East Hampton is turning into a much bigger repair job than first thought. Crews now say the problem involves a failed water pipe more than a century old, tied to the former mill complex. The road is closed from Parsons to East Street while the city figures out how to permanently seal the pipe. Mayor Salem Derby says the closure could last as long as 4 weeks. Massachusetts has launched a new public database tracking fire code violations tied to welding, grinding, and other hot work. The system stems from a new state law inspired by the 2014 Boston fire that killed two firefighters. Local departments will report violations, and the state will notify property owners and insurers while making enforcement records searchable online. Voters across the 19 communities that make up the Franklin County Technical School District have approved construction of a new school building. Residents voted 4,106 to 3,522 in favor of a plan to build a new $236.6 million facility to replace the school's aging 50-year-old campus. The proposal passed in 13 towns, failed in 5, and ended in a tie in Conway. Meanwhile, a proposal to merge two regional school districts and create the new Great River Regional School District has been rejected by voters in the Gill, Montague, and the Pioneer districts. Voters in Gill and Montague overwhelmingly supported the merger, but the plan was defeated in Bernardston, Leiden, Northfield, and Warwick, leading to its overall rejection. Stay connected to what's happening in your community. Local news is just a tap away on your free WHMP app. For WHMP News, I'm Jess Tyler.
7: This is Scott Cohen. Baseball leads the way this morning. We'll get to the playoffs in a moment. But first, Alex Cora won't manage the Phillies next season or anywhere else. Cora announced that on Tuesday. Life away from baseball treating him well, apparently. And the Red Sox will still have to pay just over $7 million to Cora next season. Also, the current labor issues involving Major League Baseball could have played a part. Now the playoffs in the National League. The Dodgers beat the Braves 3-1 to take a 2-1 series lead in the best of five. Game four is tonight. Meantime, the Padres stayed alive in their series with the Brewers with a 4-3 win. Game four also this evening. The American League also in action tonight. Yankees and Rays, White Sox and Guardians. Bruins back in action tomorrow night. They'll host Utah at the Garden, and the Celtics play their first preseason game against the Cavaliers in Cleveland tomorrow night.
8: 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When the dealer says you need a new transmission, it's okay to get a second opinion. Northampton Transmission is right on North King Street. I'm Scott Cohen with your morning sports report.
9: Good morning. Here's your Valley weather. After a chilly start, today will become sunny with a high near 64 degrees. Tonight, mostly clear with a low around 48. Thursday, there's a slight chance of showers before 10 a.m. Mostly sunny with a high around 70. Thursday night, clear with a low around 46.
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0: It's Iron and Wine, California Sober. That's off of Hen's Teeth, which I think is a great, great album name. Hen's Teeth. Love it. The deluxe edition, though. It's out on Sub Pop Records. Came out September 22nd. Good morning. It's Steve. How's it going?
1: Here we are.
0: Rip this joint from the Rolling Stones. Right before Iron and Wine. Kick things off this morning with Spooky Movies from Gary Paxton. My baby loves the spooky movies. No, she doesn't. Although her favorite movie is The Shining, she won't watch a scary movie with us, Hazel and I. But Hazel loves them. She watches them all the time. I don't know. Are you ready? Are you ready for scary movies? Are you watching them already? What about the funny scary ones like Hubie's Halloween? I love that one. We already watched The Nightmare Before Christmas. Is it a Christmas movie? Is it a Halloween movie? You decide. The answer is both. Lots to do on the show today, so buckle up and put the coffee on.
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0: How about that? Something brand new from Lake Street Dive called You're Never Around. Rock Forward. I put that part in. Good morning, it's Steve. What am I to you, Nora Jones? Kisses from Slow Dive and the Ghost Inside from Broken Bells is what you just heard. 6:32. Art Chat with Kat coming up. Sports Ball with Soft Rock Skull. Scott Hall also on the show. Tickets for Death Cab for Cutie, Friday, April 9th at Mohegan Sun when I open the river ticket window. Peter and Alora will be here to talk about the Pumpkin Spectacular at Look Park. That's enough for now.
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0: now it's time for Art Chat with Kat, where we waltz around Franklin County and look at cool art happenings. Good morning, Kat.
1: Meowza. Did you know my cat actually woke me up with that song this morning, and we've just been dancing for the past 20 minutes?
0: I know that your cat sings that song all the time, as we both do.
1: True. Pervasive.
0: Does bear stand on their back legs when they sing? Do they stand up and sing and dance?
1: They do. They dance for their food and they sing for my attention. So it's kind of like an all around circus show here.
0: I love that we talk about cats.
1: My toddler neighbor is getting a little confused because they go see Cat, me, and visit my cat there. And they're having a hard time with that.
0: Keep them on their toes, kids.
1: All right. Let's see what's going around this weekend up in Franklin County. First of all, every first Wednesday of the month, we have BYO Cribbage at the brewery at Four Star Farms in Northfield, Massachusetts. This is going from 6 to 8. 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Come by and meet someone new and play a new game. It's a great way to spend the time, especially as we get into the colder months. It's fun.
0: Fun.
1: Every second Thursday up at the Marigold in Brattleboro, it is Punctual Punk Presents. And they are punks, but they are punctual. It starts promptly at 7 p.m., and there's never a cover. It's always a good time. We've got local talent showcasing their electric goods. Next up on Friday, Flood Water in Shelburne Falls will be hosting at the Memorial Hall. It's an event called Midnight Floyd, although it does not start at midnight. Beware, it starts at 7 p.m. This is

0: the tribute to Pink Floyd music at Memorial Hall in Shelburne on Friday. Also on the weekend, this weekend in Great Falls at the Two Ghosts Vinyl Cafe, it is going to be an evening of ambient music with Sam Perry.
1: Sam Perry!
0: Fregali, and Sam Fregali. And Matthew Thornton. What an incredible
1: And Matthew Thornton. Oh, I love all those people.
0: I know. You'd be crazy not to get set. That is starting.
1: I'm also that, though.
0: Fair enough. Saturday from 6 to 9, it is going to be a good time. Sober sips and ambient tunes at Two Ghosts Vinyl Cafe in Great Falls. And finally, on Sunday, also back up at the Marigold in Brattleboro, it's 1920s, 1930s vintage jazz. That is going to be at 7 o'clock. If you want to get there early for some drinks, some food, their kitchen opens at noon. It's going to be great for dancing, listening, get that French cafe vibe. That's what I got.
1: That's what you got.
0: All they wrote.
1: Thank you, Kat.
0: Steve?
1: Talk to you next week. That's what we call Our Chat with Kat. Our Chat with Kat is brought to you by the Shea Theater in Great Falls, music, theater, and more. 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On October 10th, Shea presents Farewell to King's Rush tribute. Friday, October 16th, Ladies of the 80s night out at the Shea. 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
5: For WHMP News, I'm Jess Tyler. Classes are back to normal at Amherst College after a suspicious package prompted an evacuation of the Science Center Tuesday. State police bomb technicians investigated the package for about 3 hours and determined it was not explosive. The building reopened and classes resumed at 1 p.m. Police say no crime was committed and there is no threat to the public. Northampton's long-planned Picture Main Street project is moving closer to the construction phase as the city works through the final design and state review process. Here's Mayor Gina Louise Shera.
6: So we're hoping that we're going to be going out to bid in next summer or so, and then substantial construction, like real construction, starting with the utilities underground, would be in spring of 2028.
5: Picture Main Street is expected to reshape the downtown corridor, and city officials say the work will be phased to help keep businesses and Main Street accessible while the project moves forward. That Ferry Street sinkhole in East Hampton is turning into a much bigger repair job than first thought. Crews now say the problem involves a failed water pipe more than a century old, tied to the former mill complex. The road is closed from Parsons to East Street while the city figures out how to permanently seal the pipe. Mayor Salem Derby says the closure could last as long as 4 weeks. Massachusetts has launched a new public database tracking fire code violations tied to welding, grinding, and other hot work. The system stems from a new state law inspired by the 2014 Boston fire that killed two firefighters. Local departments will report violations, and the state will notify property owners and insurers while making enforcement records searchable online. Voters across the 19 communities that make up the Franklin County Technical School District have approved construction of a new school building. Residents voted 4,106 to 3,522 in favor of a plan to build a new $236.6 million facility to replace the school's aging 50-year-old campus. The proposal passed in 13 towns, failed in 5, and ended in a tie in Conway. Meanwhile, a proposal to merge two regional school districts and create the new Great River Regional School District has been rejected by voters in the Gill, Montague, and the Pioneer districts. Voters in Gill and Montague overwhelmingly supported the merger, but the plan was defeated in Bernardston, Leiden, Northfield, and Warwick, leading to its overall rejection. Stay connected to what's happening in your community. Local news is just a tap away on your free WHMP app. For WHMP News, I'm Jess Tyler.
7: This is Scott Cohen. We'll get to the Major League Baseball playoffs in a minute, but first, big news concerning former Red Sox manager Alex Cora, who announced on Tuesday that he won't manage the Phillies or anywhere else next season. Cora said he's enjoying life away from baseball, and he'll be paid just over $7 million next season by the Red Sox. Cora's decision could have also been influenced by the unsettling Major League Baseball labor issues and whether there'll be a baseball season next year. Now the playoffs in the National League. The Dodgers beat the Braves 3-1 to take a 2-1 series lead in the best of five. Meantime, the Padres stayed alive in their series against the Brewers with a 4-3 win. Tonight in the American League, the Yankees and Rays play. So do the White Sox and Guardians. The National League playoffs continue tonight as well.
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9: Good morning. Here's your Valley weather. After a chilly start, today will become sunny with a high near 64 degrees. Tonight, mostly clear with a low around 48. Thursday, there's a slight chance of showers before 10 a.m. Mostly sunny with a high around 70. Thursday night, clear with a low around 46.
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0: Silencio. It's the second single from U2's 16th studio album, Carnival de Luz. Came out on September 24th on Island Records. Good morning, it's Steve. How you doing? 7:14 on a cold Wednesday. It was a cold start. I'm going to say it. Well, maybe not cold, but definitely below chilly. I saw frost. It's sweater weather, for sure. Magnet from NRBQ. And kick things off this hour with local heroes, the Fonz, with Sun. Which we need some to warm the bones. What's going to happen? Well, we've already art chatted with Kat. We're going to sports ball with Soft Rock Scott Hall. New friends Peter and Allura are going to be here. Talk about the Pumpkin Spectacular at Look Park. I'm David Pumpkins. When I open the river ticket window, Death Cab for Cutie is what you'll be woohooing for. Death Cab for Cutie will be at Mohegan Sun on April 9th. Something to look forward to. All right. Here we go.
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Devin Gilfillian, Black Dog Rabbit Hole. Martin Sexton before that, coming to the area in November, and Swansea Sound Music Lover. Good morning, it's Steve, 732. We get ever closer to the River Ticket window opening this morning when you can win Death Cab for Cutie tickets.

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0: symptoms lately.
1: That's Tao. Joined by the Toon Yards and Linda Linda's Sick of the Times is the name of that one. You want to see Tao? Yeah, you need to go to the Stone Church on November 14th. How's that? We heard from Maria Muldaur with the Brickyard Blues. Maria will be at the Iron Horse tonight. Maybe you heard some of my interview on Monday. She'll be doing a lot of tunes from the blues great Victorious Spivey tonight. And then, of course, her staple hits. But Maria was really cool to talk to. You should definitely check out that show tonight. And I promise soon I will get the full-length interview up on WRSI.com. You can go there anytime and listen to my interview, full-length interviews with Toth, Beth Orton, lots of Emily's interviews. You could spend all day Saturday or Sunday doing that if you wanted to. All right, still to come. We're going to open the river ticket window. Give away tickets to see Death Cab for Cutie. We might have some sports ball. I'm not sure. Never am, really. Death Cab for Cutie will be playing at Mohegan Sun April 9th. A little hope. Something to look forward to.
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4: For WHMP News, I'm Jess Tyler. Northampton is starting to give residents a clearer idea of what construction on Picture Main Street will actually look like once crews arrive. Northampton Mayor Gina Louise Sherra says it won't be one massive overhaul happening all at once.
5: Yeah, the first kind of construction season would be that underground utility replacement, and then we would move the next season to starting those one side segment by segment and then the other side segment by segment.
4: The phased approach is intended to keep sections of downtown functioning during the work, with the larger Main Street redesign unfolding over multiple construction seasons. A bill co-authored by Congressman Jim McGovern would test Medicare coverage for medically tailored meals after hospital stays. The six-year pilot would involve 40 hospitals nationwide, with eligible patients receiving condition-specific meals for at least 12 weeks. The measure has cleared the House Ways and Means Committee unanimously and now heads to the full House. Amherst may tighten its accessory dwelling unit rules after a zoning dispute landed in court. Proposed changes would spell out what counts toward an ADU's floor area and bring the town bylaw in line with the state's 900-square-foot limit for protected units. A joint public hearing is scheduled for October 22nd. A Ware man has died from injuries suffered in a three-vehicle crash in southern Vermont. Police say 65-year-old Michael Hannum was involved in the September 30th crash on Route 9 in Marlboro after his vehicle crossed into oncoming traffic. One other driver suffered minor injuries. The crash remains under investigation. Amherst police are looking for a piece of downtown public art that appears to have been stolen. A metal silhouette of Emily Dickinson is missing from the Poetic Dialogue sculpture near Main and Lessee Streets. The town says a nearby Robert Frost silhouette was also damaged and has been removed for safekeeping. Anyone with information is asked to call Amherst Police at 259-3000. Chesterfield is asking residents to help shape where the town goes next. A public meeting on the new master plan is set for Thursday from 6 to 8 at Town Hall. The plan will guide development and investment for roughly the next decade, and residents who complete the survey can also be entered to win grocery gift cards. And animal control officials are asking for the public's help after two adult coyotes were found dead along Kennebunk Road in Worthington. Authorities say both animals have been struck by vehicles. Anyone who witnessed what happened is asked to contact dispatch. Officials are reminding drivers to report any animal strikes so they can be investigated. Stay connected to what's happening in your community. Local news is just a tap away on your free WHMP app. For WHMP News, I'm Jess Tyler.
6: This is Scott Cohen. Baseball leads the way this morning. We'll get to the playoffs in a moment. But first, Alex Cora won't manage the Phillies next season or anywhere else. Cora announced that on Tuesday. Life away from baseball treating him well, apparently. And the Red Sox will still have to pay just over $7 million to Cora next season. Also, the current labor issues involving Major League Baseball could have played a part. Now the playoffs in the National League. The Dodgers beat the Braves 3-1 to take a 2-1 series lead in the best of five. Game four is tonight. Meantime, the Padres stayed alive in their series with the Brewers with a 4-3 win. Game four also this evening. The American League also in action tonight. Yankees and Rays, White Sox and Guardians. Bruins back in action tomorrow night. They'll host Utah at the Garden, and the Celtics play their first preseason game against the Cavaliers in Cleveland tomorrow night.
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2: Good morning, here's your Valley weather. After a chilly start, today will become sunny with a high near 64 degrees. Tonight, mostly clear with a low around 48. Thursday, there's a slight chance of showers before 10 a.m. Mostly sunny with a high around 70. Thursday night, clear with a low around 46.
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0: latest from Leon Bridges. That's Talk It Over. We also heard Mr. Dylan with Don't Think Twice, because it's all right. Is it, though? Hang on. Let me turn the heater off. Peter.
1: Good morning.
0: How do I say your last name?
1: Savigny.
0: Savigny.
1: Yeah.
0: Good. Welcome to the show, Peter Savigny. We're talking about Allura Pumpkin Spectacular. Is it spectacular?
1: Pumpkin Art Spectacular.
0: Yeah, really? Okay.
1: Well, I hope so.
0: Yeah?
1: Yeah.
0: Well, tell me, what exactly is it?
1: It is a autumnal art walkthrough at Look Park.
0: Uh-huh.
1: It's not really a Halloween show.
0: Okay.
1: It's carved pumpkin art.
0: Which?
1: And illuminated.
0: Okay. That's pretty Halloween-y.
1: Yeah, it's, well, pumpkins pretty much seal the deal. But there's no horror, there's no...
0: Nothing scary.
1: Nothing scary.
0: No jump scares?
1: No blood and guts, no chainsaws.
0: No blood and guts. Just pumpkin guts, maybe?
1: Yeah, not even that.
0: Not even pumpkin guts.
1: Well, the reason being is these are foam pumpkins.
0: They don't have guts.
1: They don't have guts.
0: Okay, so they're not jack-o'-lanterns, like, in the traditional sense.
1: Right.
0: They're foamed, carved?
1: Yeah, these are made from molds of real pumpkins.
0: Okay. Okay.
1: Right, and then they're polyurethane. But they're nested together in different shapes, and they can be up to 8 feet tall, 8 feet wide.
0: Oh, wow.
1: And multiple scenes, about 13 different scenes.
0: Did you actually find 8-foot pumpkins to mold them?
1: No, I have to nest them together, sort of.
0: Okay.
1: Composite it in a way, if you will.
0: All right.
1: And then I project the images that I've selected onto them. I paint them. And then I illuminate them. And then I get there with my Dremels and my die grinders, and I carve away.
0: Until you go to work.
1: Yeah, until I see what I want to see in the art.
0: Okay. Starts October 10th?
1: October 9th this week, actually.
0: Okay, it starts this week, October 9th, and we're going to find out more. What exactly is it? What do we do with these little giant pumpkin carvings? We'll find out when we come back.
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0: Leonard Cohen on the river with Suzanne and Peter.
1: Good morning.
0: Does anyone ever make the joke and call you Peter Pumpkin?
1: I was afraid that was going to come up sooner or later.
0: Well, it's got to. I mean, we got to get past it, don't we? It just occurred to me.
1: Yep.
0: Yeah. Have you been avoiding it for your entire life or just since you've been the pumpkin king of Look Park?
1: Only for the last 8 years have I been doing this, so I've been safe.
0: Okay, so you call it a Laura, and it is lit pumpkins that we walk through. That's the experience, right? And it's happening at Look Park. It starts Friday. Now, how did you you said that these are molded from actual pumpkins, and then you do the work by hand, and you illuminate them, and we get to walk through them. And you said there's hundreds, but some of them are like
1: nested together.
0: Nested together. Right, thank you.
1: Composites.
0: All right. What got you doing this? How does one say? I mean, because it's really elaborate. I mean, you're molding pumpkins and then you're carving them into foam, lighting them, and then decorating kind of a wooded walkway.
1: Exactly.
0: How does one get started doing that?
1: Well, I don't make the actual pumpkins. I do buy those. Those are the only things that I don't create.
0: You buy them from local farmers, of course.
1: Oh yeah, I wish. That'd be fantastic if it was the case.
0: I could hook you up with a couple of pumpkin bros.
1: I graduated art school, started creating dioramas, little miniature scenes, and I was trying to sell them out of the back of my van, and I was like, this is not really the way it's going to work. So I segued into as an art director in television for 35 years down in New York City, and that industry changed radically, and I aged out, and I was looking for something new, and I created a real pumpkin, carved a real pumpkin for my son for a school play. An autumn play, and I was approached by a local pumpkin show company saying, your work's pretty good. Have you done this before? Can you do any more?
0: I love that there's a local pumpkin show company.
1: Well,
0: that's great.
1: It's down in New York. It's very big. It's been doing it for 25 years at Sleepy Hollow, called The Blaze.
0: Of course.
1: And I said, well, I'll give it a shot. So I did a series of dogs for them, and they were very impressed and said, we're doing two new shows. Would you like to work on them? So I said, sure. So the pandemic hit, so the timing was fantastic. So I worked out of my garage for 2 years creating very large scenes for them, and I was surprised at my... what I was able to create, and I kept getting better and learning new techniques, and I started selling them to shows around the country, in California, Vancouver, Minneapolis, and a light bulb went off. And I said, you know, this is, instead of doing Marvel Comics and DC and Disney and then copyrighted imagery, I'd rather do my own.
0: Yeah.
1: So I started creating pieces for the last 2 years, looking for a venue.
0: Okay.
1: Traveled the country, almost went to Asheville, but the hurricane hit, and I thought this is probably not the best time to try to start this. So my wife's son was living in Northampton, and I came up a lot to the Calvin Theater when it was open, and I said, let's go check it out.
0: Yeah.
1: And when I got here, the Chamber of Commerce suggested I go look at Look Park.
0: Yeah.
1: And when I saw how beautiful it was, and we talked, and they said, you know, the wildlife sanctuary is a perfect location. It's fenced and it's a loop.
0: Yeah.
1: And we'd love to have you do it.
0: And we can come and walk through and see Peter's lit pumpkins. The show is called Allura, and you can walk through it. It starts this Friday, and it will be going through the month of October, Friday, Saturday, and Sunday.
1: Well, every Thursday through Sunday after this weekend. This week there's no Thursday.
0: But this week starts on Friday, but after that it's Thursday through Sunday at Look Park.
1: Through November 1st.
0: What are the times again? Because it's going
1: to
0: be dark, right?
1: 6:30 to 8:45. And it's 15-minute increments, so it's timed entry. So if there's a rush for tickets, it's not going to be a crowd.
0: Excellent. Good idea.
2: How's it hanging? I'm David Pumpkins.
0: All right. It's time, Peter. It's time for you to pick a song.
1: I think I'd like to hear... Well, my good buddy, longtime music, Stevie Ray Vaughan, I'd like to hear. House is a Rockin'.
0: You got it, Peter.

0: There's a certain allure, if I may use the term.
1: Please do.
0: To glowing, illuminated art at night with sound effects and music and light in the trees and an autumnal evening and a stroll through a park.
1: Perfect. It sounds great. Peter, thank you so much for being my guest. And it starts this Friday the 9th, goes through Sunday. What's the time again?
0: 6:30 till 8:45 with 15-minute increments.
1: And then for the rest of the month, it's Thursday through Sunday at that time. All right. Thank you so much for being here.
0: My absolute pleasure. Thank you.

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1: Vampires.
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0: Hey,
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0: Billy Strings, Burn the Other End. Yes, I do all the time. You do too, don't you? Well, you need a break then, so guess what's going to happen? After the break, I'm going to open the river ticket window, and you're going to win tickets to see Death Cab for Cutie, April 9th at Mohegan Sun. So get ready.
1: Texas A&M's new censorship policy does what? I'm Bill Newman for the Civil Liberties Minute. The policy of this large, major public American state university, for starters, requires an extensive bureaucratic review and approval of syllabi before a course can be taught, resulting in, for example, the censorship of Plato's Writings on Gender and the Oscar-winning film Moonlight, and the cancellation of numerous classes, including Religions of the World, Introduction to Race and Ethnicity, and Ethics in Public Policy, and shutting down completely the Women and Gender Studies program. As for courses that make it past the censors, the policy prohibits faculty from discussing certain topics and viewpoints related to race, sexual orientation, and gender, which has adversely impacted the teaching of course content from the history of slavery to Shakespeare to the hard sciences. One example, a history professor was allowed to teach Phyllis Schlafly's campaign against the Equal Rights Amendment, but not permitted to teach how the 14th Amendment has expanded to protect women and the LGBTQ community. To try to remedy this wrong, in August, the ACLU sued Texas A&M. Because, as the lead plaintiff, Professor Leonard Bright, explained, the chilling effect of this policy is vast. It poisons the very soul of what a university should be, a place where ideas are free to roam and debate is uninhibited by the political winds. The Civil Liberties Minute is made possible by the ACLU because freedom can't protect itself.
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0: Cage the Elephant Beaches in Tennessee. Good morning, the river. What's your first name? Where are you calling from?
1: Patty from Holyoke.
0: Patty from Holyoke. How you doing?
1: I'm doing good.
0: I'm glad. How is the beautiful city of Holyoke this morning?
1: It's great.
0: I'm glad. And how do you feel about Death Cab for Cutie?
1: I would love to go.
0: You would? All right, Patty.
1: Yeah.
0: You are one woo-hoo away from a pair of tickets.
1: Awesome. Woo-hoo!
0: Enjoy the show April 9th at Mohegan Sun, Patty, and thanks for listening. Another chance to win tomorrow when I open the river ticket window to go see Death Cab for Cutie at Mohegan Sun April 9th. After the break, local hero Kamaya Diggs has released her brand new album, Green, and will be playing the Academy of Music to celebrate that this Saturday. And we'll hear something new from the album Green. Woohoo!
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0: It's time, surprise, for an episode of Sports Ball with Soft Rock Scott Hall. Better late than never. He watches sports, so I don't have to. Good morning, Scotty.
1: Good morning, Steve. My apologies on the tardiness. There was a small brush fire here and then a large water main break. So the good news is the fire's out.
0: You described it as a fracas. I love that term.
1: It was a fracas. I guess we've got maybe a little bit different audience here. So let me explain. This is Sports Ball with Soft Rock Scott Hall. Weekly hit where I loosely talk about sports, usually at 7:40 a.m., but now we can talk to the new crowd here. Usually I talk about all the fun I had watching sports in the previous week, but I didn't have fun watching sports this week, Steve.
0: No? Not even on Sunday?
1: Oh, no. Well, we'll get to Sunday, my friend, but let's start with the Red Sox, who had two quite unfun games. Poorly coached games,
0: yeah,
1: taking
0: agreed.
1: Out people who were pitching well for people that wouldn't pitch so well. And now they, of course, the Red Sox announced before these games that they had re-signed up the coach who was coaching in Worcester and probably never thought he would make it to the big leagues, and they re-signed up their general manager. This year they won 87 games, and last year they won 89 games, so they think that's an improvement. So they're going to stick with these guys. And I don't like listening to them. The Red Sox used to have a guy named Larry Lucchino, and he sounded like a baseball guy. Now when I listen to the owners talk, I listen to Tom Werner, who produced The Cosby Show, A Different World, and Roseanne, and he sounds like it. I don't like him, Steve.
0: Yeah, I'm with you. No problem is, yeah.
1: Well, one last observation, and you know I referenced the book/movie Moneyball many times, in which they tell the tale of the Oakland A's who had no money but came up with a system to get some baseball games won despite that. At the end of the movie, they put this puzzling last phrase, and I don't know who put it in. It says, in 2004, the Red Sox won the World Series using many of the tactics of the Billy Bean system. Yeah, except you have all the money. Red Sox. You had all the money. It's easy to make the system work if you have all the money.
0: Yeah. Mm-hmm.
1: So that was no fun.
0: Yeah. Don't pull the pitcher because the computer tells you to do it.
1: Exactly. Thank you. Sunday, I was in Philadelphia and had to drive to Massachusetts because that's where I live. And I said, this is going to be great. Got a football game I can listen to for 3 hours. So I listened to a whole bunch of pregame show, and then when it's time for the game, boom. They shut off the feed because they don't want me to listen to it. It didn't come back until there was 4 minutes left in the game, and then it wasn't even consistent, so I didn't really hear any of those plays. I only heard the postgame show afterwards. So there you go, Steve. I didn't have any fun watching sports there.
0: Oh, that's terrible. I'm so sorry.
1: And I caught 7 minutes of the Bruins game the other night, and they let up two shorthanded goals on one power play. I'm going to call that no fun. Wait a second. There's one thing at the anime convention that I was at on Saturday in Philadelphia, and it was the FSCW, Fantasy Super Cosplay Wrestling. Me and my daughter watched 3 wrestling matches, and that was the most fun I had watching sports all week. Here on Sports Ball with Soft Rock Scott Hall. Yay, wrestling.
0: Talk to you next week, buddy.
1: Yeah, it'll be a better week this time.
0: Bye-bye.
1: Bye-bye.

Maya Diggs on the river. Compare Myself to Myself off of the brand new album, Green. The album release show will be at the Academy of Music with special guest Elisa Amador this Saturday, 7 o'clock. 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When we come back, you ever wanted your very own comic book? Your idea, your story? Well, here's your chance. Right now, Portrait of God, King Tough. Coming back to the area in December.

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0: Casey Musgraves, Mexico Honey. It's the latest from the new album. Good morning, it's Steve, 947, and I'm just about gone. Fantastic. Oh, wait a minute. I wanted to say, first song in that set was Hanging On by a new artist, Frank Mastra, which was incredible. It sounded like an old artist. And then, of course, Jimmy Cliff, The Harder They Come. Hey, Fantastic Fiction Comic Contest through the month of October. Do you want your own comic book? I mean, your idea in comic book form? Well, here is your chance. 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We can't wait to hear your ideas. They're already coming in. We'll talk about it a little more on Nerd Wars tomorrow. When heroes fail, that's the theme for tomorrow. You can send me an email, steve at wrsi.com, or will at wrsi.com. You can, or give us a call tomorrow on the show. Star Wars and Star Trek, the biggest hero fail, in your opinion. You know, what was it? What was the moment? We want to know. All right.
1: Hey, what do you want to do this weekend?
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2: Good morning, it's Steve. That's going to do it for me today. It's 9:56, time for me to go and make way for the mighty Jim Neal. Thank you so much for listening. I just wanted to remind you one more time that folk legend, blues legend, and all-around awesome person Maria Muldaur will be at the Iron Horse tonight, from the 60s Greenwich Village scene, folk scene, to paying homage to Victoria Spivey and the blues, seven-time Grammy nominee, and let's see, all-around good woman, Maria Muldaur, at the Iron Horse tonight. Don't miss your chance to see a living legend. And I'll leave you with I'm a Woman by Maria Muldaur. You have a great day. I'll see you tomorrow on the radio.

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0: Margo Silka run the river, taking the Lowland Trail. Margo played Green River Festival a couple years ago. She's playing Friday night at the Iron Horse with special guest Lily Hyatt, daughter of John Hyatt. Winter Pills, the Valley Zone. Winter Pills started off the midday show today with Tuxedo of Ashes. I'm Jim Neal. I'll be your host here, picking out the music for you while you do your thing. We got some Eurythmics coming up and Bon Iver and Bob Marley doing the original version of I Shot the Sheriff.
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0: The Womack sisters. Three of them. If I let you. Daptone Records, Sharon Jones, the late Sharon Jones. Fantastic new R&B and soul label. Putting out R&B and soul in the old school style. Womack sisters doing their first tour since the new record came out. They're going to play in Boston. That's as close as they get to us here in the Valley. And then I did notice they're playing six nights in Chicago, opening for Harry Styles. So it looks like they're getting out in front of a lot more people. They will have more fans because they're really good. Bob Marley and the Wailers did I Shot the Sheriff, song Bob lent to Eric Clapton. He had a hit with it back in the mid-70s. Jim Neal with you. It is a Wednesday morning, 7th day of October. We are well into autumn weather. I know that you've probably taken your air conditioners out and moved the warmer clothes to the more accessible part of the closet. It's happening everywhere.
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0: Yeah. Symphonic. Majestic. The new song from War on Drugs. Who's that? Is the name of it. Sounds like the name of a Who album. Who's that? Talking Heads before that with Swamp. Boy Harsher. A new song called Jeans. I played that on Jim Neal's Jukebox last week and thought, we could play this on the river proper. Boy Harsher used to live in Northampton. John Butler started us off with Going Solo. Hope you're enjoying the show. 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

0: New music from Goose on the River. Buffalo Tom before that. A band formed here in the Valley back in the 80s when they were all in college at UMass. New Girl Singing from Buffalo Tom. They're from the same generation as Dinosaur Jr. and from the same valley, this one that we're in right now. Buffalo Tom, love them. John Hiatt started off the 11 o'clock hour with Slow Turnin'. John Hiatt's daughter, Lily, is playing with Margot Silker this Friday at the Iron Horse in Northampton.
1: I say tutu skirt, and you may think, little girls twirling. 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I'm meeting Calamity Jane for drinks later. 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For fun skirts, tutu, and fringe.
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0: from Dublin, Fontaines, D.C. A new song called Marianne. Harry Nilsson before that, Coconut. I'm trying to figure out if the recipe in there, you put the lime in the coconut, is what caused him to have to call the doctor, or if that is what the doctor prescribed for his ailment. Paul McCartney and Wings with Helen Wheels and Bob Mould started us off. Husker Du and Sugar, Main Man, See a Little Light. That's from Bob's first solo record. Came out back in the late 80s. Jim Neal with you. We're in the latter part of a Wednesday morning on this autumn day, the 7th of October. I'll be with you here till 3 o'clock. With Northampton's railroad history at its center, the event Rhythm and Rails uses a blend of narration, theatrical cameos, archival images, and music to explore the complex history of the nation's railroads and the changes they brought to almost every aspect of American life. It's a popular event. It's called Rhythm and Rails. It's happening Tuesday, October 20th at Union Station in Northampton, 7 o'clock. 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So get on it. Rhythm and Rails, Tuesday, October 20th, 7 p.m. at Union Station, Northampton.
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7: 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They're probably not going to buy it for themselves, but if you buy it for them, they'll love wearing it. Come upstairs to Jackson and Connor and take a look around. Before long, you'll find something and think, oh, that's it. They'll love it. Come upstairs to Jackson and Connor in Thorns in downtown Northampton. I mean, that person, this shirt, they're made for each other. What a nice feeling.

0: New from Julia Jacqueline. She's new on our radar here at the River. Get Away From Me is the name of that one. Looking forward to hearing about some possible Julia Jacqueline dates in the future in our region. Maria Muldaur, the great Maria Muldaur. She is so much more than Midnight at the Oasis. I'm a Woman from Maria. She's playing tonight at the Iron Horse in Northampton. Bonnie Raitt before that, one of Maria's peers, contemporaries, Fool's Game. And we started off with an epic new song from Father John Misty. It's called The Expanded Universe.
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0: Yeah, New Lake Street Dive for you on the river. You're never around. Paul Simon before that, Love Me Like a Rock. And from Australia, The Go-Betweens, one of my all-time faves, Streets of Your Town. We're in the lunch hour on a Wednesday afternoon. The biggest writing conference in Western Massachusetts returns for its 39th year on Saturday, October 24th at Bay Path University in Longmeadow. It's from 8 to 5, Saturday, October 24th. You can choose from 20 workshops, ghost stories, modern fiction, memoir, speculative fiction. That's what they call science fiction these days. And poetry, as well as three panels on the role of indie presses in the publishing world, book promotion, and a conversation with actual literary agents. Writers can schedule meetings with five literary agents who will critique the author's query letters and their first five pages. The conference will feature keynote speaker Essie Chambers, award-winning local author, best known for her debut novel, Swift River. Again, Straw Dog Writers Guild Conference happening at Bay Path University in Longmeadow, Saturday, October 24th from 8 to 5.
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0: Tom Petty and the Heartbreakers. That's a newly discovered gem from the vaults. Parade of Loons dates back to 1978 from the You're Gonna Get It sessions, the second Tom Petty and the Heartbreakers album. Christian Lee Hudson before that with Carousel Horses. Christian playing at the Iron Horse on November 7th along with Howdy. He is known for his introspective storytelling, and he's collaborated with artists like Phoebe Bridgers and Maya Hawke, who he's married to. Christian Lee Hudson and Howdy, November 7th at the Iron Horse.
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0: That's new from Kings of Leon on the River, My Whole World. Robert Palmer before that from the album Clues. We heard the title track. That's such a cool record. Came out right before Robert Palmer became the Addicted to Love Robert Palmer, and he was kind of making records that were in league with Peter Gabriel and even Gary Numan. He covers a Gary Numan song on this record. The album Clues by Robert Palmer. Wood Brothers before that, Heart is the Hero, and a collaboration between Tao and Nico Case from the new Tao record. Catch as Catch Can is the name of the song. You can see Tao celebrating her new album at the Stone Church in Brattleboro. The new album's called Show Me. The show is in Brattleboro on Saturday night, November 14th at the Stone Church.
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Hi, this is Louise Dunphy from Celtic Crossings. 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

0: That's Nate Amos, a.k.a. This is Lorelei, the kid with the crown. Nate getting a lot of attention these days because A, great music. B, great story. He was written up recently in The New Yorker a couple weeks ago. Maybe it was The New York Times. Yeah, New Yorker for sure. He's also in the band Water From Your Eyes, who came through town and played the Drake last year. Hopefully, Nate Amos, a.k.a. This is Lorelei, will be playing around here again soon. Palmyra before that. Palmyra? I'm not sure. It's named after the ancient Syrian city. They're a Virginia trio. We heard the song Arizona. They're coming to play on October 20th at the Iron Horse. We also heard from the Waterboys with Fisherman's Blues. How you doing? It's Jim Neal with you on a Wednesday afternoon. Playing the music. Emily will be here at 3 o'clock. We've got some music coming up from Billy Bragg and Iggy Pop with Kate Pearson.
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0: Purple Haze, all in my... No, it's Devin Gilfillian, not Jimi Hendrix. Black Dog Rabbit Hole, the new one from Devin. The Band with Rag Mama Rag. We also heard Billy Bragg and Iggy with Kate Pearson doing Candy. This week on the River Ticket Window, A Farewell to Kings, a tribute to Rush at the Shea Theater. I can't think of something I'd rather be doing than seeing a Rush tribute band in Turner's Falls on a Saturday night. I'm not being sarcastic. That sounds like such a good time. And it's this Saturday, a tribute to Rush at the Shea Theater. You could win tickets. Bobby Bear Jr. is at the Stone Church in Brattleboro this Sunday. Lost Film from East Hampton, a local band, is playing with Dogwood Tales at the Drake on Tuesday, next Tuesday. And Mount Erie with special guest Mira at the Academy of Music next Saturday, October 17th. I am going to that show. Nothing is going to stop me. You can sign up to win tickets for these shows and more at WRSI.com.
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0: Burning Temptation. You really want to. You probably shouldn't. That's new from Jalen Nganda on the river. Jalen Nganda, his name always reminds me of our friends over at NEPM and their legendary host, Kari Njiri. Heather Maloney before that, Exploding Star. Heather's going to be playing two nights at the Iron Horse in a couple weeks, October 23rd and the 24th. It's a Friday and a Saturday night. Hurry, because that's going to sell out. Before Heather, we heard from Fleetwood Mac and a brand new song from Richard Thompson. Yep, it's called Sorcerer's Apprentice. New Richard Thompson on the river.
1: Hey, what do you want to do this weekend?
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0: New Danielle Ponder on the River. That's a nice one. It's called Sun and Moon. Imogen Heap before that. Have you heard of Imogen before? She was in a group called Frou Frou before, but she's been around for a while. Her full name, Imogen Jennifer Jane Heap. That is a new song from her that I think is just fantastic. It's called Chapter 4. Pete Yorn before that. Farmer versus River. A non-LP B-side from Pete. You know what that means? If you do, you're a person of a certain age. We're in the final hour of the midday show here on the River. We've got something coming up from Mike Oldfield. We're playing Halloween music. I bet you can guess what we're going to play from Mike Oldfield. And if you can't, you'll recognize it as soon as you hear it.
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0: Billy Strings burn the other end. He almost burned it to the ground there, right in the middle. It starts turning into free jazz. It's like, what's happening? And then it all starts to come together again, and he brings it in for a square landing. Billy Strings, truly one of the greatest of our times. Martin Sexton with Hold On. Martin used to play in the subways and in the square in Boston, Harvard Square. I'd see him in the subway busking away. Him and Mary Lou Lord and Ratsy and a bunch of others who were known as buskers in Boston in the late 80s. He's still at it. He's playing two nights at the Iron Horse, the 13th and 14th of November. Martin Sexton in Northampton.
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0: Tyler Ballgame on the river, a new one from Mr. Ballgame, Live It Down. Brewer and Shipley before that with a Stoner classic from the 70s, One Toke Over the Line. That's a marijuana verb you don't hear that often anymore. Toke. Give me a toke of that, will you, brother? Always was in there as well, A-L-V-V-A-Y-S, not to be confused with Howdy, H-O-V-V-D-Y. In both cases, turning a W into a double V. Why? I don't know. Belinda Says was the name of the song from Always. And Phoebe Bridgers with a new song from her new album, Lost Weekend, the song Bobby. I think that one's my favorite. That's going to do it. It was a quick 5 hours, so I must have been having a good time. I hope you were, too, listening to music on the river on this Wednesday afternoon. Emily is coming your way at 3 o'clock.
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In fourth grade, we took turns bringing records into school to play at lunchtime. I'd get so excited for my turn to play DJ for my classmates. I'd borrow my parents' records or spend my allowance on 45s. Sometimes kids would boo. Play something good. Play something we know. What? Wait, let's just listen. I'm playing something good you don't know yet. This is Jim Neal. Meet me here Sundays at 6 for Jim Neal's Jukebox. I'll play some new music you might not have heard yet, and of course songs from over the years that still hold the spark that won me over the first time. Jim Neal's Jukebox, Sundays, 6 to 9 p.m. on the River.

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0: Swim. That's newer for music from Balin, a band you can catch next month over at the Drake in Amherst. They're playing Saturday, November 14th. I also had Mazzy Star back there doing Fade Into You, and If You're Ready, that's the Staple Singers. Hey, it's Emily Borg on a gorgeous hump day. I've got a great show coming up for you. We're revisiting Big River Chestnuts in Sunderland for this week's episode of Give Me the Business. And we're also going to be featuring them to talk about their upcoming Chestnut Festival. It's coming up this Saturday. So we'll have them talk about their business in the 4 o'clock, and we'll talk about their business of Chestnut Festivaling in the 5 o'clock. Now, let's get to the music.
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0: visiting some beaches in Tennessee. That's Cage the Elephant here on the river. We said Young Blood back there by Ricky Lee Jones, another person coming to town. Catch them over at Bombeck Center for Arts and Equity, Wednesday, December 16th. So many great live shows to look forward to, I'm telling you. We got great music coming up for you, but first, let's listen to some bird music. Here's Bird Songs.
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2: Welcome to Bird Songs. I'm Dan Zomek from Sugarloaf Gardens, and we're talking about sparrows that are headed south right now, and the swamp sparrow is headed that way. Now, swamp sparrows are a bird I hear all the time along the bike trail where I walk in the morning. They're about 5 3/4 inches from bill to tail. They're very secretive. They're hard to see, but easy to hear. They're rufous red on their heads, gray around the face, rufous red on their backs, and then a gray chest. They like to hide out in the swamp and call with their rattly call, but make themselves scarce when it comes to finding them. But this time of year, they're headed south, headed down into the southern United States, all the way down into Mexico. So be on the lookout for swamp sparrows. They won't be here much longer.

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Joe and Sally called Renaissance Builders, frustrated that there was no easy way to get from the kitchen to the back patio. You had to go through the junk room. They'd lived there so long, they couldn't see the simple, elegant solution that we saw in a matter of minutes. They thought they needed a big renovation. 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Renaissance Builders.

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0: Sledge. That's the latest from Sylvan Esso here on the river. We also had Maria Muldaur back there doing No Money, No Honey. And that's probably what they'll say to you at the door if you go to their show tonight and don't pay. They'll be like, no money, no sweet Maria Muldaur musical honey for you, honey. She is playing tonight over at the Iron Horse Music Hall, acoustic style, with Bruce Katz playing the piano. So that's going to be a great show. Get some tickets if you can, and maybe I'll see you out there.
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5: Good afternoon. For WHMP News, I'm Stefan Ward-Wheaton. That Ferry Street sinkhole in East Hampton is turning into a much bigger repair job than first thought. Crews now say the problem involves a failed water pipe more than a century old tied to the former mill complex. The road is closed from Parsons to East Street while the city figures out how to permanently seal the pipe. Mayor Salem Derby says the closure could last as long as 4 weeks. Northampton's long-planned Picture Main Street project is moving closer to the finished line on design, but construction is still a ways off. Mayor Gina Louise Sciarra says the city is now working through the final details with the state.
6: We've submitted 100% design to the Massachusetts Department of Transportation. They have already given us some feedback, so we're now in conversations with them to kind of finalize the design. If you go on the city's website, northamptonma.gov, and right on our homepage, there's a Picture Main Street button. If you click on that, and there you can look at the rendering that shows the full project. It's a half mile long.
5: The project would rebuild most of the downtown section of Main Street, with major construction expected to begin in 2028 after the city goes through the bidding process. Northfield residents will soon get a chance to weigh in on whether the town should temporarily block new data center development. Public hearings are scheduled for October 20th and 27th as the planning board considers a possible moratorium for the November 19th special town meeting. Officials may broaden the language so similar projects couldn't avoid the restriction simply by using a different name. A new building for the Franklin County Technical School has been approved by voters in the 19-member district towns in Tuesday's election. The school will cost $236.6 million, and funding from the Massachusetts School Building Authority will reimburse the towns for approximately 50% of the eligible costs. Residents in Gill, Montague, Leiden, Northfield, Warwick, and Bernardston ultimately rejected the six-town school district regionalization plan in Tuesday's election. Montague and Gill saw a majority of yes votes for the proposal, while the other four towns voted down the question. And PETA is taking UMass Amherst and the UMass Chan Medical School to court over records tied to animal research. The group says both schools refused to release names, meeting notices, agendas, and minutes from committees that review animal experiments. The lawsuits were filed in Suffolk Superior Court, with PETA arguing the records should be public because UMass is a public institution. For WHMP News, I'm Stefan Ward-Wheaton.

0: You're listening to The River, and that is the latest from the Womack sisters, their song, If I Let You. I'm sure it is a hard thing to be the granddaughter of a great soul singer such as Sam Cooke, but I think they are really standing up to the challenge and doing such an incredible job. I'm excited for so much more from them. We also have the Commodores back there doing Brick House and What's Your Name? That's Mighty Sam McClain. We got more coming up for your hump day before we talk business. Something from Leon Bridges in just a little bit.
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14: The River.

Leon Bridges here on the river with his latest. That's Talk It Over. Hey, it's Emily Bork here to talk over some business with you. We have an episode of Give Me the Business in just a moment. We're revisiting Big River Chestnuts based out of Sunderland. They have chestnuts. They have hazelnuts. They have all sorts of incredible nut and fruit items. And they also are having their annual Chestnut Roasting Festival this coming Saturday. So we're going to talk all about it and more in just a little. Before that, here's Lloyd Cole and the Commotions. Some rattlesnakes for you.

0: Welcome to Give Me the Business, your weekly spotlight on the best local businesses in Western Massachusetts. 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Jono and Kemper, thank you so much for coming in and talk about your biz.
1: Great to be here. Thanks for having us.
2: Yeah.
0: I just was at your chestnut festival not long ago and it was such a great time.
1: Oh, great. Glad you had a good time.
0: So I have to know, how did you begin this journey into agroforestry?
1: I've been growing different kinds of plants and crops around the valley and around the region for a number of years and migrated over time to these kinds of nut trees and different perennial crops and seeing which ones worked. And over time, chestnuts just started emerging as this great opportunity from all the improvements to the crop over the last several decades, then having some access to land that we're on in Sunderland. Yeah. So it just kind of emerged as a possibility.
0: Had you learned the history of chestnuts in this area and were inspired partly by that?
1: Yeah, a little bit. Part of it is that we're growing these Chinese and Chinese hybrids, so they're resistant to the blight that hit the American chestnut. So it's kind of an opportunity to bring them back and have a piece of what was here historically, though different, but to have them become part of our food system again.
0: Amazing. For folks that may not know the term agroforestry, can we just do a little definition?
1: Sure. Agroforestry is when crops are combined, when there's an integration, agro meaning crop and forestry trees. So generally it's a tree crop with some other farm aspect. So in our case, we're growing small fruit in between the rows of chestnuts.
0: Oh, cool.
1: So we're combining, integrating, or intercropping, or alley cropping, that's sometimes called. But then we also have sheep grazing underneath the trees seasonally with our colleagues from Meadowfed Lamb, Matt and Rachel.
0: Oh, nice.
1: And so that's called silvopasture, where we have trees and pasture combined. So it's really about an integrated, more ecological agriculture.
0: I think I had heard, is it similar to the term permaculture, but that's a brand specifically?
1: Yeah, it's a little bit related. It kind of uses some of the same principles as permaculture, where we're trying to create these improvements, ecological attributes to agriculture, or trying to have trees where they're going to provide a buffer to the waterways, where the trees are providing multiple functions, where they're shading the livestock, but they're also providing us nuts. So we're getting lots of different benefits and synergies connected together.
0: Rather than buying feed or building a whole thing to shade the animals. Yeah, that makes so much sense.
1: Yeah.
0: So we know that you have chestnuts. What other offerings do you have over at Big River Chestnuts?
1: We're also growing small fruits such as elderberry, aronia, and black currant. We're growing persimmons and pawpaws. We've got hazelnuts and heart nuts, some other nut trees integrated in there. So even though it's mostly chestnuts, there's a lot of other things integrated in and part of our operation.
0: I had the most delicious tasting chestnut flour goodie at the festival recently, and I could not get over it. Are you teaching folks how to use these things?
1: Yeah, we're doing a lot of exploration, and maybe I could turn it over to Kemper to talk a little bit about that part of it.
2: Yeah, so part of the mission is also to integrate these tree crops and small fruits back into the American diet, specifically the chestnuts. So we do also have dried ground flour available for our local bakers and experimenters. And I've worked on a few different traditional recipes, and it's really great to see that we had a regional baker come and bring some of her offerings, Ray Bakes. It's just really great to learn from her as well and just keep spreading the word about some traditional foods like Castagnaccio, which is a very simple flatbread that goes back to Roman times.
0: Oh, cool.
2: Chestnut flour, water, olive oil, rosemary, pine nuts, and it's baked and it's lovely. It's sort of a sweet, savory, and easy for anybody to make. It's not technically difficult. So some small things like that when people come and ask, we're like, hey, try this one. Try this other bake.
0: There was a shortbread that had such a good bite to it. The nut adds, I can't even explain it. It was just delicious.
1: Mm-hmm. And it's very sweet too. It's surprisingly sweet and it's gluten-free. So it can be used more as, think of it like a staple crop, a carbohydrate staple crop than a lot of other nuts with oils and protein.
2: Yeah, it's also been called the tree potato. So it's got that sort of profile that it's very starchy. And so if you're baking with it, you want to convert your recipe slowly and learn how it works a little bit differently with the leavening and other kinds of things.
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0: You're listening to The River, and that's the latest from Social Distortion, their song Tonight. I also had Howdy back there with their song Try, Try, Try, a band you can catch over at the Iron Horse Music Hall. They're going to be there on November 7th with Christian Lee Hudson. Hey, it's Emily Borg on a good old-fashioned Wednesday. We've got even more coming up for you, including yet another talk with the folks from Big River Chestnuts about their sixth annual Chestnut Festival coming up this Saturday in Sunderland. It is so fun. You can try some chestnuts roasted on open fire, acorn cookies, and so much more. So we'll talk about that in a little bit. But first, let's talk civil liberties.
1: Texas A&M's new censorship policy does what? I'm Bill Newman for the Civil Liberties Minute. The policy of this large, major public American state university, for starters, requires an extensive bureaucratic review and approval of syllabi before a course can be taught, resulting in, for example, the censorship of Plato's Writings on Gender and the Oscar-winning film Moonlight, and the cancellation of numerous classes, including Religions of the World, Introduction to Race and Ethnicity, and Ethics in Public Policy, and shutting down completely the Women and Gender Studies program. As for courses that make it past the censors, the policy prohibits faculty from discussing certain topics and viewpoints related to race, sexual orientation, and gender, which has adversely impacted the teaching of course content from the history of slavery to Shakespeare to the hard sciences. One example, a history professor was allowed to teach Phyllis Schlafly's campaign against the Equal Rights Amendment, but not permitted to teach how the 14th Amendment has expanded to protect women and the LGBTQ community. To try to remedy this wrong, in August, the ACLU sued Texas A&M. Because, as the lead plaintiff, Professor Leonard Bright, explained, the chilling effect of this policy is vast. It poisons the very soul of what a university should be, a place where ideas are free to roam and debate is uninhibited by the political winds. The Civil Liberties Minute is made possible by the ACLU because freedom can't protect itself.
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4: Good afternoon. For WHMP News, I'm Stefan Ward-Wheaton. Massachusetts is expanding heating assistance as energy costs climb. Governor Mara Healey's new $150 million plan would provide a one-time oil benefit to households making up to $170,000 a year, while some renewable energy charges will come off electric bills for 3 months. Low-income heating aid applications are already open, with the new middle-class benefit starting in December. Officials say residents who need help should apply early through the state's heating assistance program. South Hadley officials say the failed override is putting more pressure on town operations, with fewer people handling more work and more budget decisions still ahead. Town Administrator Lisa Wong says the impact goes well beyond what residents see at Town Hall.
5: We've had about a 20% reduction in staff. But people are focusing on the hours of the building, but it's essentially you have staff that are doing a lot more work. Mm-hmm. So the town hall hours are just the drop in the bucket. There's a lot more work that is on the shoulders of a few people, and they just need to be able to roll up their sleeves.
4: And with another difficult budget year ahead, Wong says town leaders are already looking at where they may have to scale back next.
5: Well, I've lost my human resources director and assistant town administrator. We're short-staffed anyways, but because the override didn't pass, we're going to have to reduce the town side by at least another $500,000 over the next year. The schools are also going to see some reductions, but probably in the next fiscal year.
4: The town is now heading into the planning process with fewer staff, fewer administrative resources, and little room for error. After more than a year of detours, Greenfield's Coleraine Street Bridge is finally back open. MassDOT closed it in July of last year for what was supposed to be a short repair, but crews found more damage than expected. The bridge now has a new concrete deck, new joints, and fresh pavement. Cones will stay in place for now until crews return to paint the center lines. And Amherst area voters can hear both sides of three statewide ballot questions this evening before the November 3rd election. The Amherst Democratic Town Committee is hosting a public forum at 7 p.m. in the community room at the police station, with speakers on questions 5, 7, and 9 covering state revenue limits, single-family housing rules, and firearm regulations. A public question and answer session will follow. For WHMP News, I'm Stefan Ward-Wheaton.

0: All right, folks, today I'm excited to have in the organizers of the 6th annual Chestnut Festival being put on by Big River Chestnuts. It's coming up Saturday, October 10th, 10 a.m. to 5 p.m. at 195 River Road in Sunderland. It's a celebration of chestnuts, tree crops, local food, and community. You can find live music, food demonstrations, and of course, roasted chestnuts there. We have in Elena Baum and Jono Niger. Jono and Elena, thank you so much for coming in.
1: Thanks for having us.
2: Yes, thanks. We're happy to be here.
0: We've had you in before to talk about Big River Chestnuts on the business show. It was so fun, and I'm glad you're back in to talk about the fest. Yeah. Aside from roasting chestnuts, you have a ton of vendors and people that are going to be there. Who can we expect?
2: We have lots of great vendors coming. We have Mike O'Terra, Masa Mexicano, people coming from a little further afield, like Bread Tree Farms and Kate Ray from Ray Bakes.
0: Oh, nice.
2: Baking lots of different chestnut baked goods. We have Mark Ressel coming, also from the Hudson Valley, who will be doing acorn processing demonstrations.
0: Very cool.
2: And yeah, we'll have other local vendors like They Keep Bees, Yellowbud Farm, and NOFA will have a table.
0: Oh, great.
2: So it's a great place to learn about all things agroforestry and tree crops.
0: How many vendors do you have total?
2: We have 17 total.
0: Woo, that's a lot.
1: Yeah, it's getting bigger and bigger every year. Lots of excitement for the season. The chestnuts are falling. So I think the excitement just builds and builds.
0: For sure. And it's so cool to be able to try things like acorns and chestnuts and things that I've never even heard of before. What food things can people expect?
2: Well, I think Kate Ray is going to bake up some chestnut cake. Ooh. And some chestnut focaccia.
0: Nice.
2: And there will be other kinds of cookies and treats made from acorn flour and chestnut flour.
1: Yeah, highlight a couple years ago, and they'll be back again this year, is Giulio Capurci making chestnut pasta by Ooh. Hand, just kind of right on the table, right in front of us. So the
0: Whoa.
1: Professional expert pasta maker showing us how to use the chestnut flour.
0: Do you get to try the pasta?
1: Yeah, I think we'll cook Ooh! It up too.
2: And Giulio will have packaged pasta for sale
0: oh,
2: as
0: great.
2: Well as his demonstration. Yeah.
0: I can't even imagine. It sounds like it would be such a meaty pasta.
1: Wow. It's really good.
0: So many wild and unique things to try. What other things do you have going on in the fest? I think I saw music.
2: Yes, we have live music at 12 p.m. by Ragged Blue, which is a local bluegrass-based band that incorporates a lot of other kinds of styles of music as well. We have farm tours throughout the day, one in the morning and one in the afternoon, so that people can come and see the fields and get a more hands-on experience out in the field.
0: Oh, nice. These are guided tours.
2: Mm-hmm, yeah. Mm-hmm.
0: You'll point out all the different plants that you have because you have more chestnuts.
1: Oh, yeah. Yeah, we'll look at some hazelnuts and persimmons and pawpaws, and we've got some basket willow, all sorts of things
0: nice.
1: Happening. And it's also fun because the chestnuts are falling. The harvest is underway, so people can come and check that out and see how we're collecting them, how we're bringing them back.
2: Roasting. Try out a nut wizard.
0: Mm-hmm. What is our, on earth is that?
2: Our favorite tool to collect nuts off the ground. They just roll right into the nut wizard, and then you just put them in your bucket.
0: I have to look up what the heck this is. So cool. In addition to taking people on tour, people may not only look at the trees, but can also buy some trees from you?
2: There will be a vendor, Perfect Circle Farm, that will be vending chestnut seedlings for sale. And then the other markets after the weekend, since we will have follow-up markets every Saturday, we will have chestnut seedlings available.
0: Excellent. So aside from this big chestnut festival, every Saturday until you run out of chestnuts, you're going to be having a market.
2: Yes, it's an on-site market where we roast chestnuts. You can hang out, walk to the river, and buy fresh chestnuts, and we'll have seedlings. And then occasionally we get in other kinds of unique fruits and tree crops
0: for
2: sale.
1: Yeah, all sorts of goodies. And that'll go through November for sure, even a little bit into December. So, yeah, we'll be there. It's a great fall activity. People are tooling around the valley, going to other things, and they'll pop in and you can eat some chestnuts, walk around the farm, and then head on out to your next activity.
0: I love it. Warm chestnuts on a cool day are so nice. They're good for the soul. So folks cannot make the Big River Chestnuts Chestnut Festival this coming Saturday. They can come any other Saturday up until December.
1: Yes, indeed.
0: Will you have other vendors there too, or is it just you guys?
1: The other Saturdays, there'll be a few other vendors.
0: Okay, cool.
1: Forestopia brings in all sorts of really interesting tree crop products, flowers, and
2: teas, and special beverages.
0: Oh, great.
2: And Forestopia will be there.
0: Lots of stuff to experience over at Big River Chestnuts. We should tell people where to find more information, updates, all that good stuff.
2: We have a website. You can find more information about all the vendors and the activities for the festival at bigriverchestnuts.com. And we're also active on Facebook and other social media platforms.
1: And we're at 195 River Road in Sunderland, just south of the center of Sunderland, a mile south, so we're really close by.
0: Well, folks, I highly suggest if you have not tried roasted chestnuts or any of the other incredible offerings you can find at the 6th Annual Chestnut Festival, go check it out. It's coming up Saturday, October 10th from 10 a.m. to 5 p.m. at 195 River Road in Sunderland. Elena and Jono, thank you so much for coming in.
1: Yeah, thanks for having us.
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0: New River Music from St. Paul and the Broken Bones. That's our song, Proxy. I always think about that in the medical sense, like my medical proxy, but there are other proxies out there. Anyways, we also had Margot Silker back there doing With the Middle, one who's coming to town so soon, playing over at the Iron Horse Music Hall with Lily Hyatt. You can catch her this Friday. And check out all of the other incredible acts rolling through town. You'd be surprised. You might be surprised. I don't know. Anyways, I'm going to go. We're going to have some commercials. We'll have more coming up for you, including something from Steve Earle with some friends.
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0: Casey Musgraves here on the river. That's her latest, that's Mexico Honey. I also had Genesis Hall by Fairport Convention back there, and the Animals with their song, We Gotta Get Out of This Place. A song that always plays in my head when I need to leave, which is often. Or when I feel like I need to leave, which is often. Anyways, we have more coming up before I gotta get out of this place, and who knows who's coming in next, but we'll see. That's the fun mystery of it all. Coming up next musically is something from Slightly Stupid, G Love and Wiz Khalifa.
1: Hey, what do you want to do this weekend?
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1: Oh, come on. 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
1: 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I'm meeting Calamity Jane for drinks later. 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
3: Good afternoon. For WHMP News, I'm Stefan Ward-Wheaton. That Ferry Street sinkhole in East Hampton is turning into a much bigger repair job than first thought. Crews now say the problem involves a failed water pipe more than a century old tied to the former mill complex. The road is closed from Parsons to East Street while the city figures out how to permanently seal the pipe. Mayor Salem Derby says the closure could last as long as 4 weeks. Northampton's long-planned Picture Main Street project is moving closer to the finished line on design, but construction is still a ways off. Mayor Gina Louise Sciarra says the city is now working through the final details with the state.
4: We've submitted 100% design to the Massachusetts Department of Transportation. They have already given us some feedback, so we're now in conversations with them to kind of finalize the design. If you go on the city's website, northamptonma.gov, and right on our homepage, there's a Picture Main Street button. If you click on that, and there you can look at the rendering that shows the full project. It's a half mile long.
3: The project would rebuild most of the downtown section of Main Street, with major construction expected to begin in 2028 after the city goes through the bidding process. Northfield residents will soon get a chance to weigh in on whether the town should temporarily block new data center development. Public hearings are scheduled for October 20th and 27th as the planning board considers a possible moratorium for the November 19th special town meeting. Officials may broaden the language so similar projects couldn't avoid the restriction simply by using a different name. A new building for the Franklin County Technical School has been approved by voters in the 19-member district towns in Tuesday's election. The school will cost $236.6 million, and funding from the Massachusetts School Building Authority will reimburse the towns for approximately 50% of the eligible costs. Residents in Gill, Montague, Leiden, Northfield, Warwick, and Bernardston ultimately rejected the six-town school district regionalization plan in Tuesday's election. Montague and Gill saw a majority of yes votes for the proposal, while the other four towns voted down the question. And PETA is taking UMass Amherst and the UMass Chan Medical School to court over records tied to animal research. The group says both schools refused to release names, meeting notices, agendas, and minutes from committees that review animal experiments. The lawsuits were filed in Suffolk Superior Court, with PETA arguing the record should be public because UMass is a public institution. For WHMP News, I'm Stefan Ward-Wheaton.

0: Sarah Bareilles here on the river. That's her song, Still Crying. We said Donnie Takes the Bus by Fantastic Cat back there, a band you can catch not one night, but two over at the Iron Horse Music Hall. Catch them Wednesday, December 30th and Tuesday, December 29th. I did say that in the wrong order, so let's do that again. Tuesday, December 29th and Wednesday, December 30th. So go check them out one of those nights. Maybe it could be a good holiday gift for somebody.
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2: Welcome to Bird Songs. I'm Dan Zomek from Sugarloaf Gardens, and we're talking about sparrows that are headed south right now. And the swamp sparrow is headed that way. Now, swamp sparrows are a bird I hear all the time along the bike trail where I walk in the morning. They're about 5 3/4 inches from bill to tail. They're very secretive. They're hard to see, but easy to hear. They're rufous red on their heads, gray around the face, rufous red on their backs, and then a gray chest. They like to hide out in the swamp and call with their rattly call, but make themselves scarce when it comes to finding them. But this time of year, they're headed south, headed down into the southern United States, all the way down into Mexico. So be on the lookout for swamp sparrows. They won't be here much longer.

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0: You're Never Around. That's New River music from Lake Street Dive. We also had Tom Petty back there doing Refugee and All Kinds of Time. That's from Fountains of Wayne. Hey, it's Emily Bork. There are so many things happening this weekend. It's bonkers. I say that all the time, but I'm actually struggling with how many things I want to do on Saturday. Provisions, Wells Provisions, is having a pop-up in Charlemont where they have all sorts of incredible food. Kimaya Dig Show is happening. I'm definitely going to that. The Chestnut Festival is happening. I want to go check out some stuff in East Hampton. It's kind of wild. So if anyone wants to help me plan, let me know.
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0: High Hopes 3000. That's the latest from Role Model here on the River. We saw the Rolling Stones back there with their song, Dead Flowers. Perhaps to get you in the mood for spooky season. Hey, it's Emily Bork. I've been having so much fun watching all sorts of really scary movies and then some campy scary movies and really just exploring movies over at Visions Video. Such a fun spot to check out, and I'm really hoping they'll come on the business show. And yes, if you don't know, we have a video rental store in town. It's a nonprofit, and they're expanding. So go check them out, get some scary movies if that's what gets you in the spirit. And if not, go to a cemetery, okay? All right, I'm going to get out of here. I hope you have a great night, whatever it is you get up to, and I'll chat with you tomorrow, Thursday, where we'll talk stuff. And thanks.
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